with an all-in pots. 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

0: You know, every now and then I think you might like to hear something from us. 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It's the way we do Proud Mary.
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1: And good morning. This Sunday, it's the last Sunday for the month of July 2026. This is July the 26th. 68 degrees, our current temperature under cloudy skies. Patchy fog, we can expect that before 9 o'clock this morning. Otherwise, partly sunny today, later on, with a high near 85. Light southwest wind. Chance of showers and thunderstorms tonight, mainly before 11 p.m. Patchy fog after 3 a.m. Otherwise partly cloudy, low around 65. A 30% chance of the precipitation tonight. Patchy fog before 9 tomorrow morning. Otherwise mostly sunny. The high near 88. A little warmer tomorrow. Right now, 68 degrees. Time for the morning obituaries. We have these. Mr. Robert Bobby Burt Ashley Jr., 59, of Galax, Virginia. Passed away early Wednesday morning at Hugh Chatham Memorial Hospital, Elkin. Mr. Ashley was born May 20th, 1967, in Chicago, Illinois. Later, from Mill Creek, West Virginia, to the late Jack Butcher and Joanne Wheatley Butcher. Mr. Ashley graduated from Nashville Auto Diesel College, worked many years as an auto mechanic. Left to cherish his memories, sons and daughter-in-law Tyler Ashley and fiancé Hunter Robertson, Austin Atkins, and Natasha. Daughter Amanda Workman. Grandchildren, also sisters and brothers-in-law, Cindy Bryant and Doug, Kimberly McLeod and Ronald, special dog Blue and special cat Lilac. In addition to his parents, Mr. Ashley was preceded in death by his longtime partner, Melissa Lou Workman. The family will hold a celebration of Mr. Ashley's life coming up this Saturday, August

1st at 10 a.m. at Flat Ridge Baptist Church with Pastor Chris Davis officiating. Flowers accepted or memorial donations may be made to American Stroke Association. The family would like to give a special thanks to the Robertson family and the members of Flat Ridge Baptist Church for all the prayers and support during Mr. Ashley's sickness. Moody's of Mount Airy is respectfully serving the Ashley family. Mr. Ellis Jr. Ayers, 74, of Mount Airy, passed away July 17th at his home. He was born November 7th, 1951, in Stokes County, to the late Sidney and Mabel Haynes Ayers. Mr. Ayers was a retired truck driver, proudly serving our country in the U.S. Army and of the Baptist faith. Left to cherish his memory, his wife, Linda Ayers, daughter and son-in-law, Ann Slate and Dusty, stepdaughter, Gloria Ann Smith, grandchildren and great-grandchildren, brother-in-law, Kenneth Bowles. In addition to his parents, Mr. Ayers was preceded in death by his son, Timmy Ayers, a sister, Linda K. Bowles, and great-grandchild, Thomas Smith. A celebration of life is today, Sunday, July 26th, at 3 o'clock at the Moody Funeral Home in Mount Airy, with the service conducted by Reverend Terry Watson. Family receiving friends this afternoon from 2 p.m. until time for the service at Moody's. Mr. Randy Mack McMillan, 74, of Cana, passed away Wednesday at his home. He was born on December 21, 1951, in Carroll County, to the late Roy and Edie McMillan. Mr. McMillan retired after 42 years from Acme Stone, where he ran a saw and set stone. Left to cherish his memory, his children, Matthew Randall and Roseanne, and Holly McMillan and Chip. Grandchildren, sister Sylvie McMillan, brother Grifford McMillan, and Deborah. In addition to his parents, Mr. McMillan was preceded in death by a sister, Gaydale Henshaw, brothers Ivan McMillan, and an infant brother. There will be no formal services at the funeral home at this time. The family requests that in lieu of flowers, donations be made to the Cana Volunteer Fire Department, 391 Firehouse Road, Cana, Virginia. Online condolences made at moodyfuneralservices.com. Mr. David Ray Morris, 74, of Mount Airy, passed away Friday evening at his residence, surrounded by his loving family. Mr. Morris was born on May 11, 1952, in Carroll County, Virginia, to the late Billy Ray and Ima Cox Morris. Mr. Morris worked many years as department manager at Walmart, left to cherish his memories, a son and daughter-in-law, Dave Morris, and Sarah, daughter and son-in-law, Christina, Jeans, and Tim. Grandchildren, Xavier Morris, Alexa Morris, Natalie Ferguson, Nathan Ferguson, Lake and Jeans. Sisters and brothers-in-law, Norma Cockrum, Kathy Snow, and Philip, Marie Morris, and Terry Fisher, Mary Fultz. Brothers and sisters-in-law, Billy Morris and Ressie, Bobby Morris and Gail, brother-in-law, Lavin Puckett, several nieces, nephews, and cousins, special friends, Tammy Puckett, Susan Stanley, Crystal Danner, Jamie Richards, Tracy Bowman, Jet Bowman, Crystal Gwynn, Teresa Morris, and the many friends of Garden Terrace. In addition to his parents, Mr. Morris was preceded in death by his son-in-law, Richard Ferguson, sisters Gail Hutchins, Brenda Morris, and Susie Puckett. Funeral services to honor Mr. Morris's life will be held this Tuesday, July 28th, at 2 o'clock. At the Moody Funeral Home, Mount Airy, Brother Billy Morris officiating. Burial follows. It's got

Skyline Memory Gardens. Family receiving friends at Moody's Tuesday from 1 p.m. until time for the service at 2. Also, family will receive friends at Kathy Snow's home, 181 Friendly Lane in Pilot Mountain. The family would like to thank the staff of Mountain Valley Hospice for all the care and compassion shown. Flowers accepted or memorial donations may be made to a charity of the donor's choice. Moody's of Mount Airy is respectfully serving the Morris family. That's Mr. David Ray Morris, 74, of Mount Airy. Mr. Harry Edwin Nichols, 78, of New London, North Carolina, formerly of White Plains, passed away Friday. He was born in Surrey County, October 15, 1947, to the late Tom and Ernie Strickland Nichols. Harry was a local farmer who also worked for years at Hilton Supply Company and Surrey Electric Motors. He volunteered for many years at White Plains Volunteer Fire Department in many capacities. Left to cherish his memory, his wife of 58 years, Kay Morris Nichols, of the home, two daughters and sons-in-law, Lisa and Mike Prince of Mooresville, and Mandy and Rusty Melton of New London, and precious grandchildren, Riley Prince of Lexington, South Carolina, Colin Prince, and fiance Laura Escobar of Statesville, North Carolina, and Nichols Melton of New London. In addition to his parents, Harry was preceded in death by his sister, Patricia Ann Nichols, and special aunts, Jack Nichols and Polly Nichols. Funeral services will be held tomorrow, Monday, July 27th at 1 p.m. at White Plains Friends Meeting, with Mr. Chad Badgett leading the service. Burial follows in the church cemetery. Memorial donations may be made to the White Plains Volunteer Fire Department or to White Plains Friends Meeting. Moody Funeral Service Mount Airy is serving the Nichols family. Mr. Harry Edwin Nichols, 78, of New London, North Carolina, formerly of White Plains. Mrs. Ima Lois Goad Sumner, 90, of Mount Airy, passed away Thursday at the Woolts Hospice Home in Dobson. She was born August 8, 1935, in Carroll County, to the late Elbert and Pearlie Mae Horton Goad. Mrs. Sumner was retired from Cross Creek Apparel and a member of Skyview Baptist Church. Left to cherish her memory, a daughter and son-in-law, Karen Jackson and Odell. Grandson Seth Jackson, special brother-in-law Billy Slate. Numerous nieces and nephews, stepsons Mark Sumner and Sherry, Tommy Sumner, stepdaughter-in-law Diane Sumner. In addition to her parents, Mrs. Sumner was preceded in death by her husband, Robbie DeHart Sumner, sister Icy Faye Goad Slate, brother Obie Eldon Goad, stepson Alan Sumner. A graveside service takes place today, Sunday, July 26th at 3 p.m. at Skyview Missionary Baptist Church in Fancy Gap. 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Mrs. Ina Lois Goad Sumner, 90, of Mount Airy. WSYD Mount Airy, North Carolina, would like to extend our condolences to the bereaved.

So he's trying to explain it as we speak. I still get lost

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Yes, he's trying to explain it.

0: This is FM 105.1 WSYD, Mount Airy, North Carolina. Good morning. It's time now for the Sunday School lesson, brought to you by the Area United Methodist Churches. Here is John Hunt from Pilot View United Methodist Church in the Shoals community.
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Johnson. We're still studying in the book of Acts, and this is a rather delicate lesson in that it leaves us with some things we don't altogether understand. But the lesson is an escape too good to be true, and the purpose is to take comfort in knowing that God's presence is with us during uncertain times. And that is a statement that we need to take to heart. It is not all on us. God is there and God is in control. Our scripture lesson is from the 12th chapter of Acts, verses 1 through 23. About that time, King Herod began to harass some who belonged to the church. He had James, John's brother, killed with a sword. When he saw that this pleased the Jews, he arrested Peter as well. This happened during the festival of unleavened bread. He put Peter in prison, handing him over to four squads of soldiers, 16 in all, who guarded him. He planned to charge him publicly after the Passover. While Peter was held in prison, the church offered earnest prayer to God for him. The night before Herod was going to bring Peter's case forward, Peter was asleep between two soldiers, bound with two chains, with soldiers guarding the prison entrance. Suddenly, an angel from the Lord appeared, and a bright light shone in the prison cell. After nudging Peter on his side to awaken him, the angel raised him up and said, "Quick, get up." The chains fell from his wrists. The angel continued, "Get dressed, put on your sandals." Peter did as he was told. The angel said, "Put on your coat and follow me." Following the angel, Peter left the prison. However, he didn't realize the angel had actually done all this. He thought he was seeing a vision. They passed the first and the second guards and came to the iron gate leading to the city. It opened for them by itself. After leaving the prison, they proceeded the length of one street, then abruptly the angel was gone. At that, Peter came to his senses and remarked, "Now I'm certain that the Lord sent his angel and rescued me from Herod and from everything the Jewish people expected." Realizing this, he made his way to Mary's house. Mary was John's mother. He was also known as Mark. Many believers had gathered there and were praying. When Peter knocked at the outer gate, a female servant named Rhonda went to answer, and she was so overcome with joy when she recognized Peter's voice that she didn't open the gate. Instead, she ran back and announced that Peter was standing at the gate. "You've lost your mind," they responded. She struck by her story with such determination that they began to say, "It must be his guardian angel." Meanwhile, Peter remained outside knocking at the gate. They finally opened the gate and saw him, and they were astounded. He gestured with his hands to quiet them down. Then he recounted how the Lord led him out of prison. He said, "Tell this to James and the brothers and sisters." Then he left for another place. The next morning, the soldiers were flustered about what had happened to Peter. Herod called for a thorough search. When Peter didn't turn up, Herod interrogated the guards and had them executed. Afterwards, Herod left Judea in order to spend some time in Caesarea.

Herod had been furious with the people of Tyre and Sidon for some time. They had made a pact to approach him together since their region depended on the king's realm for a food supply. They persuaded Blastus, the king's personal attendant, to join their cause, then appealed for an end to hostilities. On the scheduled day, Herod dressed himself in royal attire, seated himself on the throne, and gave a speech to the people. Those assembled kept shouting over and over, "This is God's voice, not the voice of a mere human." Immediately, an angel from the Lord struck Herod down because he didn't give honor to God. He was eaten by worms and died. Now, this leaves us with a little bit of a question here. We know that Herod had James arrested. James at this time was probably the most well-known leader of this group. And we know in reason that the people left behind prayed for his release. But it did no good. Herod had him killed. And then he arrested Peter and planned to kill him as well. But we know from this scripture that they rescued Peter at the last minute. Our faith offers us the assurance that God meets us on our life journey, especially in trying circumstances. And this certainly is what Peter faced. Now, we will be left when we finish this with the question of why the people prayed for James and he was executed, and the people prayed for Peter and he was released. And I'm sure you have had this experience in your family or in your church, that somebody was sick. I will tell you of an example in our church. There was a young boy who had cancer, even though he was just a baby. And our church prayed for him at length. And after about 2 years, he was pronounced to be free of cancer. And we were so delighted. At the same time, we had the pastor's wife come down with cancer. They were near retirement age. And we went with her to her treatments. We prayed with her before every treatment. We prayed for her daily in the church. But eventually she passed. We don't know why it was. We just thank God that he was present in all of it. And so we enter this lesson with those questions in our mind, and yet we have to know and understand that no matter what happens, whether we live, whether we die, God is there. Now, Herod in Acts is not the same Herod that slaughtered the infants at Jesus' birth. He was called Herod the Great, and this is the grandson of that Herod, King Herod Agrippa. And he sought to be popular with the Jewish people, but following the death of Stephen, the persecution of the Christians began, and this allowed Agrippa to make his principal target of wrath, and this seemed to please the Jewish community. So James becomes the first apostle that is martyred, and his brother John outlived all of the other apostles. So here you have two

0: brothers, both of them apostles, both of them disciples. One is the first to die for the faith, and the other is to live the longest. We cannot understand it. We simply know that God had a plan in mind. Herod arrested Peter and put him in prison during the celebration of the Passover. Now, you know, this was a holy time, and there was not much that went on that was not in keeping with the Passover and its observation. Peter was probably placed in the Tower of Antonia, located on the northwest corner of the temple area. And Agrippa most likely occupied the palace of Herod on the west side of the city. And Peter was heavily guarded. Each squad of four soldiers worked in shifts so that each squad would be on duty 6 hours at a time. And in all, there were 16 Roman soldiers guarding Peter at different times. Herod planned to charge Peter after the Passover. Now, on this particular night, the people were praying for Peter because they knew that tomorrow was going to be the day that he would be brought before the king. He was chained to two guards, one on either side of him. Two more guards kept watch at the cell gate. He slept in calm slumber, which showed his quiet confidence in God. And in the middle of the night, well, 4 to 6 o'clock in the morning, really, an angel woke him, nudged him in the side to wake him up, and led him out, and he went out from these two guards that were chained to him. Those chains fell off. He walked past the two guards outside, and then even the gate opened for him, and he was on his way then to Mary's house. This Mary is the mother of John Mark, and understand that this is the person who wrote the Gospel of Mark. And when he gets there, he knocks on the door, and the young lady that comes to the door is so overcome with joy to see Peter that she doesn't bother to open the gate. She runs back to tell everybody, and they are not really believing her. They don't think it's possible. And so finally, whenever she's talked a great deal, they talk about it being his guardian angel. And this was a belief that even when a person died, his guardian angel would hang around. And so finally, though, they go to the door and they see that it's Peter. And they let him in. And he says, tell James, and this is probably James the Just, the author of the book of James, and he would become the leader of the church in Jerusalem. And Peter went into hiding for safety reasons in order to escape from Herod. Now, this is a strange deal that Herod now leaves Jerusalem and goes to Caesarea after he has had all 16 of these guards executed for letting Peter get away. And he makes a speech and then dies. Because the people proclaimed him as God, and he didn't deny it. He took more credit than was due him. And we have seen this already happen with Ananias and Sapphira for doing things not in keeping with truth. And here is Herod, and they all die. So it is important that we put God first in everything. That's all for today. Goodbye.
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The Sunday School lesson is brought to you by the Area United Methodist Churches. And now we present Storytime with Nana, with Reverend Kathy Turman from Yadkin College United Methodist Church, and brought to you by the Area United Methodist Churches. And before we hear from Nana, here's a musical selection.

Good morning. I am so glad that you are listening to Storytime with Nana. It is such a special time for me. I enjoy telling Bible stories so much. I have grandsons, as you know, I've mentioned them before, and they were telling me that their favorite Bible story was Noah's Ark. And I thought, oh, mercy me. As long as I've been doing Nana's story time, I have not told that story. So I decided it must be a really good idea for me to do that now. A few weeks ago, we heard the story of Moses, and Moses' story is in the Old Testament in the book of Exodus. And now we're going to hear a story about Noah's Ark, and this story is told in Genesis in chapter 6 through 9. I hope you will enjoy this story, for it is very, very special. I'm going to read the story from a book I often read from, For Such a Time as This, by Angie Smith. And it is a retelling of the story of Noah's Ark. And the facts come straight from our scripture in Genesis 6 through 9. Thud, thud, thud. Noah's wife watched as he hammered, her eyes shining with love for him. She had watched day after day as he worked on the boat that God had commanded him to build. Despite the lack of rain and the mocking of the crowds gathered around him, he would continue until it was time to climb inside. He would do exactly what God told him to do, down to the very measurements of the boat. God had been so kind, so patient with his rebellious creation. But the world had become a terrible place, where people did whatever they wanted.

They love themselves more than God, who gave them breath. They turned their backs, shook their heads, and laughed at the idea of God's power. But not Noah. As his wife watched Noah's hands move from side to side across the boat, his brow wet with sweat, she thanked her heavenly Father for him. God had chosen her husband Noah, a righteous man, to be the one to build the boat. He would build for decades until it stood high above the earth, with nothing more than God's promise to cling to in his old age. One day, Noah whispered the words that she had anticipated for so long, and they climbed aboard, seeing the inside of the boat with new eyes. According to God's command, they brought only their family, their three sons, and their sons' wives. They had also been told to bring seven pairs of each kind of clean animal, one pair of each kind of unclean animal, and seven pairs of each kind of bird. They did everything that God had asked of them, even though a drop of rain hadn't yet fallen, but they were obedient. She had heard Noah warning the people for years that a great flood was coming to tear their homes apart and destroy them, but they wouldn't listen. They chose death instead of life over and over again, and it grieved God terrible. She could still hear the echo in her mind, thud, thud, thud. Every day she had listened to the sound of hammers, pounding, shaping the boat that would rescue them from death. And now they were actually inside the boat, the ark Noah had built, trusting that the Lord would keep them safe. God told them that he would send the rain in 7 days, and in 7 days he did exactly that. Drop, drop, drop. The fountains of great deep burst forth, the windows of heaven opened, and the rain poured down. It slipped from high above and covered the ground. It swallowed the towns, the people, and everything that lived, and it didn't stop for 40 days. God kept his promise to Noah to save his family from the flood, and he painted the sky with another promise once they were safe on dry ground again. The rainbow, God told them, is a symbol to remind you that I will never flood the earth again. Many, many years later, the sound of a hammer pounding would pierce the silence again, driving nails into the wood of a cross. Thud, thud, thud. While the crowds mocked him, there would be women who knew what he was doing for God, what he was doing for them. Standing high above the ground, the cross would bring life instead of death. The windows of heaven would open again, and the scarlet-colored droplets would rain from high above. Jesus himself would be hung to cleanse us, and the flood of mercy would make us right with him forever. Drop, drop, drop. That is such an exciting story, and I think all children like to imagine what it would have been like to collect all of the animals. Can you imagine the animals getting on the ark two by two? I hoped you liked the song in the beginning that talked about the animals on the ark. They were on the ark for a really long time, and it rained for 40 days. Recently, we've had a lot of rain, but not for 40 days. And we even had some flooding in our area. And so it was really difficult to see that the waters came out from the creek banks, and so they overflowed into the streets. But we know that the earth will never, ever be destroyed by a flood again because of God's promise to us. Have you ever seen a rainbow? Are they not so awesomely beautiful? I know that every time I see a rainbow,

I am so amazed at its beauty and the symbolism that it represents to us. It represents to us that God loves us and that God cares for us and that God will always protect us. The Bible tells us of God's love for each and every one of us. And just like God commanded Moses to build an ark, He gives us commandments too. He commands us to love Him above all else and to make our decisions based on what God has told us. He has told us that we should love one another. We should be kind to others. We should treat other people with respect. We should treat people the way that we would like to be treated. And any time we have an opportunity to be kind to others, we are to do so. Moses tried to tell people that there was going to be judgment, but they would not listen. Why do you think that was? Sometimes we too do not listen to what God is telling us. But we are going to be good listeners. We are going to listen to what God has to say to us. And we can hear what God says to us by reading the Bible, listening to Bible stories, and by praying. God wants us to talk to Him. He wants us to share our thoughts and our feelings with Him. And so, I hope that you continue to pray daily. Talk to God about what's important to you. And remember always that God loves you above all else. I hope you like the last song, too. It's about the rainbow. And I hope the next time you see a rainbow, you will just feel so special because you know that it symbolizes God's love for us. Let us pray. Dear God, I pray that we will continue to love You. I pray, Lord, that we will keep Your commandments, that we will love one another. And Father, I thank You that You love us and that You protect us and help us always to remember to praise You for all that You have blessed us with. Go with us and keep us, and it's in Your holy name we pray. Amen.

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0: churches.
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You're in tune with WSYD, Mount Airy, North Carolina. Good Sunday morning. Hope you're up and about and getting ready for Sunday school and church. You'll be glad you did. It's time now for the Anchored in Jesus broadcast with the pastor, Brother Larry Stone.

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Man, what a joy and a privilege one more time be able to come to you by means of radio and just share the gospel with you, telling about our Lord and Savior and of His love for you and I, what He did to make it possible one of these days that we could come be with Him. I want you to understand the choice is ours. A lot of people says we don't have no choice in it, but I beg to differ. I want you to understand that God made it possible you could choose where you spend eternity. By trusting Him, I'm on my way to glory, but by rejecting of Him, those that will not receive Him but reject Him, they're on their way to hell. And I want you to see that God made it possible that you and I could be born again by faith in Him. He told us there in John, the 3rd chapter, He said, "Verily, verily, I say unto thee, except a man be born again, he cannot see the kingdom of God." Then the Bible tells us over there in Romans in the 10th chapter and the 9th verse that if thou shalt confess with thy mouth the Lord Jesus and shalt believe in thine heart that God hath raised Him from the dead, thou shalt be saved. I thank God that I've got a home in glory, and I hope and trust that you're headed that way. If not, I hope maybe something might be said, might touch your heart today. And today we got a message, but before we do, got a song. This is by the Waddington family, Brother Mark Waddington, one of the missionaries out of Rock of Ages. This is his family, and I hope and trust that it'll be a blessing as you listen to them today.

Amen. We appreciate that by Brother Mark's family, and I hope and trust that was a blessing. I'm glad that he's still God. Doesn't matter what the problems are down here, he's still God. And one of these days, he's going to take us out of this mess, and I praise God for that. But again, we appreciate you tuning us in, and today we're going to be taking some Bible scripture over in Romans in the 12th chapter and begin with the first verse. Before we do want to go to the Lord in prayer. Our Father, once again today, Lord, as we come before you, thanking you for this opportunity one more time, Lord, to put a message on the air. And Lord, I pray for each listener that's hearing us today. And Lord, I know you know the heart of each one that's hearing it. And Lord, should there be some listening that's unsaved, never trusted you as Savior, Lord, I pray in some way or another you might touch their heart. Help them to see their need of you and that they might turn and trust you as Savior.

Then for those that are saved that's listening, Lord, help us to be a blessing and a help to them. In Jesus' sweet and precious name we ask and pray. Amen. Now here in Romans, in the 12th chapter, beginning here in the first verse, the Bible said here, I beseech you, therefore, brethren, by the mercies of God, that ye present your bodies a living sacrifice, wholly acceptable unto God, which is your reasonable service. And be not conformed to this world, but be ye transformed by the renewing of your mind, that ye may prove what is that good and acceptable and perfect will of God. I want to talk on this just a little bit here. As Paul writes here, he said, I beseech you. In other words, that to call people out, to call them. And it means in the Greek and Hebrew there to call to one side and call for one's aid. And Paul said, I need your help and I need you to come and that you might help us in this. And Paul said, I beseech you therefore, brethren, speaking to the church, the children of God and those that have been born again. And he said here, by the mercies of God, I want you to understand, by the mercies of God that have been shown unto you and I, the gift of God of not getting what we deserve. I've seen a lot of times in prison and in jail, men don't want justice, they want mercy when they go before the judge. And well, I thank God for his mercies on you and I. You and I deserve hell. But because of the mercies of God, I'm not getting hell. I'm getting something that God has made possible one of these days by his gift, that he gave me eternal life and that he forgave my sins by his mercy. And I want you to see, the Bible tells us in Romans, the 5th chapter and the 6th verse there, he said, for when we were yet without strength, in due time Christ died for the ungodly. You and I are ungodly, but yet Jesus died to pay for my sins and your sins, to make it possible that when we leave this world, and it's an assurity we're going to, that we could come to be with him, not because of what we did, but because of what he did when he died there on Calvary, paying our sin debt so that you and I could be saved. And then he said, I beseech ye therefore, brethren, by the mercies of God, that ye present your bodies a living sacrifice. Now I want you to understand that he's talking about the sacrifice of this old flesh, that we present our bodies a living sacrifice. Jesus sacrificed himself for us. He gave his life for you and I. He died. He died for us a sacrifice. We ought to live for him, to be a sacrifice for him in this life. We ought to live for him, to honor him. But he said that ye present your bodies a living sacrifice. And then he said, holy. Now that word holy, you look it up, it's morally honorable and pleasing to God. Therefore, being beneficial unto God, that we'd be holy, that our life would be beneficial unto God, that he might use you and I, that others might see where they stand without God, that God might be able, through our life, to show others of the need of Christ in theirs. Now, I want you to see, you and I, we think that we can do without God. God can do without you and I, but you and I cannot do without God. There's no way. If he lives in us, the world ought to see him in us. The Bible tells us in Matthew in the 5th chapter and the 16th verse, to let your light so shine before men that they might see your good works and glorify the Father which is in heaven, not to glorify you and I, but through that work that's come about in our life might glorify Christ. I mean, it wasn't you that did it, and it wasn't me, but it was God that made a change in our life. That light that God has put in us is in every believer that trusts in him. And in 2 Corinthians there, in the 4th chapter and the 16th verse, the Bible said, for which cause we faint not, but through our outward man perish, yet the inward man is renewed day by day. For the light afflictions, which is but for a moment, worketh for us a more excellent and eternal weight of glory, while we look not at the things which are seen, but at the things which are not seen. For the things which are seen are temporal, but the things which are not seen are eternal. Now, I want you to see, said, for which the cause we faint not, but through...

0: Though the outward man perish, the inward man is renewed day by day. In other words, we become different. We're different than what we were before we got saved, and we become holy, and that God might use, that we might be something. We're renewed day by day by prayer and by studying the Word of God and being with God. And then he said, holy and acceptable. That word acceptable is to be well-pleasing in God's sight, to be pleasing unto God, pointing to the things not of this world, not seen of this world. The Bible said in Acts 11th chapter, in the 26th verse, and when he had found him, he brought him unto Antioch, and it came to pass that the whole earth, the whole year, the assembly, they assembled themselves with the church and taught much people, and the disciples were called Christians first at Antioch. They called them Christians because it's Christ-like. They was making light of them, of being little Jesuses, but in other words, they seen Christ in their life. They seen something in the world, and the world ought to see Jesus in mine and your life. The Bible said in 1 Peter, in the 2nd chapter, in the 7th verse, unto you therefore which believe, he is precious. But unto them which be disobedient, the stone which the builders disallowed, the same is made the head of the corner, and a stone of stumbling, and a rock of offense unto them which stumble at the word, being disobedient, whereunto also they were appointed. But ye are a chosen generation, a royal priesthood, and holy nation, a peculiar people, that ye should show forth the praise of him that hath called you out of darkness into his marvelous light, into that light. But the Bible said there, unto you which believe, he is precious. He ought to be precious to us and be something that we want to tell about. You know, we oughtn't to lead people in the wrong way. The Bible said in Psalms 1:1, blessed is the man that walketh not in the counsel of the ungodly, nor standeth in the way of sinners, nor sitteth in the seat of the scornful, but his delight is in the law of the Lord, and the law doth he meditate day and night. God has given us something. Then he said, which is your reasonable service. I want you to see that he's not asking anything unreasonable of us. Jesus died for you and I, and we ought to live for him. We ought to show forth his praise. The Bible tells us in Romans 5:8, but God commended his love toward us in that while we were yet sinners, Christ died for us. We ought to love him enough to live for him and how to do for him. Don't I ask you today, or is your life being a sacrificial life to show forth crying? Are you living for God? A lot of churches today, they're turning from God and they're allowing the world to come in. People's allowing the world to come in instead of taking a stand for God. Our country has went away from God. Our life ought to be about Jesus. Don't I ask you today, are you living for him? Are you letting your light shine? If not, I beg you to turn to him and trust him. I see that our time's come and gone. May God bless you till we're able to come to you again.
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0: Good morning. This is the Way of the Cross broadcast, and I'm Brother Noel Hawks. I hope that you can stay with us for the entire broadcast as we try one more time to lift up the name of our Lord and Savior, Jesus Christ.
1: Well, it is a great joy to be with you again this week. We appreciate you that tune in to the broadcast, and we hope today we can be a help to you.

And God is so good to us. God has blessed us so. And we ought to come to the Lord today with a thankful heart. And we ought to praise Him and thank Him for every blessing of our life. And if you're saved, you have something certainly to rejoice in, and that is that your name is written in the Lamb's Book of Life, and you are on your way to heaven. And what a blessing it is to know the Lord Jesus Christ as our personal Savior. And today, many of you maybe that are listening, you may not have that testimony that you know the Lord is your Savior. I want you to know that Jesus loves you, and He died for you on the cross, and just like He died for me. He died to take your sin and suffer your guilt and shame and the penalty of your sin, that you might be free, that you might be cleansed and made righteous. And so we thank the Lord for what He has done. And I'm glad that when He died, He got up out of the grave on the third day. The Bible tells us that's the gospel. And so you must believe the gospel. You must believe that Jesus died for your sins, was buried, and rose again the third day for our justification, for our eternal life. And I'm thankful for eternal life today. This old physical life may end today. We don't know. But eternal life will last forever. And I'm thankful for that. Well, this morning I want to get into the Word of God. I want to share with you a text in Isaiah chapter 66. And then we'll give you the thought for the message this morning. Let's pray together. Father, thank You for the opportunity of prayer. Thank You, Lord, for letting us come and letting us share the Word of God on the radio. We pray, Lord, You'll bless today. And we pray that You'll speak to many hearts. God, draw people to You. God, that's all we want. Lord, I'm not trying to make a name for me. Lord, if no one knows my name, that's fine. God, I pray that they'll be drawn to You. And I pray that, Lord, we can lift You up today. And I pray that You'll get all the glory and all the praise. Lord, save that soul, Lord, today that's lost. God, help us, Lord, as believers to live for You, give our lives to You, be faithful all the way to the end. And we pray Your will be done. We ask these things in Jesus' name. Amen. This morning I want to preach on the footstools of God. The footstools of God. Now, I know most of you know what a footstool is, and we'll talk about that. But I want to read here in Isaiah chapter 66, and verse number 1. The Bible says, "Thus saith the Lord, the heaven is My throne, and the earth is My footstool. Where is the house that ye build unto Me, and where is the place of My rest? For all those things hath Mine hand made, and all those things have been, saith the Lord, but to this man will I look, even to him that is poor and of a contrite spirit and trembleth at My word." Now here we see that it mentions the footstool that God has here. Now in the East, we have to understand the customs and how things were done as we read the Bible. In the East, the king's throne would have been elevated above all the people upon some type of a platform. And to avoid his feet just hanging there loosely, they would have a footstool that he could rest his feet upon. Now, when I think about a footstool, I think about my daddy. I think about how that he would sit in his chair, and he had a footstool. He'd put his feet up on that footstool after a day's work, and he would rest his feet there. But you can imagine sitting upon a throne and his feet, the Lord's feet, just hanging down, or any king's feet that would hang down, they would have a footstool that they would rest their feet upon. If you read there in 2 Chronicles chapter 9, you'll read about Solomon's throne. There were 6 steps that went to Solomon's throne, and at the top there was a footstool that he would rest his feet upon. Now, God has a footstool. And what we're going to learn in the Bible this morning is that He actually has 3 footstools that He rests His feet upon. Now let's get into these 3. The first one we find is, the Bible tells us right here that the heaven is My throne. The Bible says God's throne is in heaven. Now we know that. But the Bible goes on and says, and the earth is My footstool. So here we see that.
Now you can read over there in Acts chapter 7.

7, you read about Stephen there talking about this very thing, that God, the earth was his footstool. Matthew chapter 5 talks about the earth being God's footstool. Now, there's a few things that this shows us. First of all, it shows us the greatness of God. Now, think about that. I've had footstools over the years that I would rest my feet upon. And it might have been 18 to 24 inches in diameter. But here we see the Bible says that the earth is his footstool. That shows the greatness of God, the size of God, that the earth would be his footstool. I will tell you, we serve a great big God today, and we know that he is great and he's powerful, and we know that he reigns, and we know that his throne is in heaven, but we know that the earth is his footstool. The Bible tells us over when Solomon was dedicating the temple, the Bible says that he made the statement in 1 Kings chapter 8, verse 27, that temple could not contain the presence of God. In other words, God was greater than anything here upon the earth. And we see the greatness of God. But we also see that this, the earth being God's footstool, it shows where God rules. He's in control. The earth is his footstool. Nobody else can say that. Nobody. He didn't just make the earth and leave it. No, he made it and his feet rest upon it. He's in control. That's good to know. We're living in a day when it seems like everything is out of control. Let me just say this. God's in control. He allows us. You say, why does bad things happen? Because we're not robots. God doesn't just make us do right. God wants to give us a choice. And we have a choice to do right. We have a choice. We have a free will. And we can make decisions in life. God wants us to worship him freely. He wants us to come to him and adore him and worship him and live for him. Here we see, though, that God is in control. He's elevated over the earth. If the earth is his footstool, he's elevated above it. The third thing we see, the earth is God's footstool. This shows his connection to this earth and its people. Heaven and earth are connected. Isaiah 66:1 just told us that. The heaven is his throne. The earth is his footstool. They're connected. You say, what connects heaven and earth? God. We're connected. He's in heaven and he's on earth at the same time. He's a great big God, isn't he? The fourth thing we say about the earth being his footstool is that this shows God's imprint. You see, if the earth is his footstool, his feet rest upon the earth. His imprint is here. Yes. You know, sometimes you'll look out, you'll see the imprint of maybe a deer or some type of an animal, and you look and say, a certain type of animal has been here. You can see the imprint they've made upon the earth. Let me say that God has made his imprint upon this earth. It's fruitfulness. He's touched this earth by his fruitfulness. He blesses this earth. The fruits and the vegetables and the life that comes from the earth, God has touched its fruitfulness. He's touched its faith. You see, we understand that Jesus came and died upon this earth. He came to this earth. He died here. We see that our faith has been touched. We believe that God has done a work. We see that its future has been touched. So we see that the earth is his footstool. Number two, we also see that the ark of God is his footstool. Now I'm talking about that ark that was placed in the temple. When we read over in 1 Chronicles chapter 28 and verse 2, the Bible says this, "Then David the king stood up upon his feet and said, Hear me, my brethren and my people. As for me, I had in mine heart to build an house of rest for the ark of the covenant of the Lord and for the footstool of our God, and had made ready for the building." Now, 1 Chronicles 28 tells us that when Solomon built the temple, they brought that ark in.

0: That ark was brought in, and that temple was there to be the footstool of God. This shows us where we should worship, at His footstool. The ark represents God's presence. And so we see that in the Word of God, the ark represents the very presence of God. Now listen to what Psalm 99 and verse number 5 says. Exalt ye the Lord our God and worship at His footstool, for He is holy. Now here these understood that the ark of God was represented the very presence of God, and they were to worship at His footstool. Stay at God's footstool. Not at His head, but at His feet. Adore Him like Mary did there when she washed His feet with her hair. She was at His feet. The Bible tells us that the ark, the presence of God upon the earth, we should worship where God's presence is. Now, where is God's presence today? God dwells in heaven. You and I, we should stay at the footstool of God. We should stay at His feet and worship Him and praise Him. So we see the Bible says the earth is His footstool, and then the ark of the covenant is His footstool. But we see lastly that His enemies are God's footstool. In Psalm 110 and verse number 1. Let me read to you here just a verse or two. The Bible says in Psalm 110 verse 1, "The Lord said unto my Lord, Sit thou at my right hand until I make thine enemies thy footstool." God's enemies are going to be His footstool. Judgment will come to all the Gentile powers that precede His kingdom. And He is going to make His enemies His footstool. Listen to what Hebrews chapter 10 verse 12 says. "But this man, after he had offered one sacrifice for sins forever, sat down on the right hand of God, from henceforth expecting till His enemies be made His footstool." We understand that God's going to bring judgment upon this earth. We understand that one day that all the enemies, all those that rise against God, all those that would fight against God, they'll be placed under His feet. The Bible tells us in Ephesians chapter 1 and verse number 22. Listen to what the Bible says here. The Bible says, "And hath put all things under His feet, and gave Him to be the head over all things to the church." Here we understand that all things will be placed under His feet. The serpent. Genesis chapter 3 and verse 15 said that the head of the serpent would be bruised under His feet. And we understand that the enemies will be under His feet. And then we see in 1 Corinthians 15 verse 24. The Bible says here, "Then cometh the end, when He shall be delivered up the kingdom of God, even the Father, when He shall have put down all rule and all authority and power, for He must reign till He hath put all enemies under His feet." And so we see that the enemies of God are going to be His footstool. Now, I'm going to tell you something. I want to be on God's side, don't you? I'm glad that God has made an imprint upon this earth. I'm glad He's made an impression upon me. And today, if you're not saved, you need to be saved. Thank you for listening. Until next time, God bless you is our prayer.
1: 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The Way of the Cross broadcast with Brother Noel Hawks. The mailing address is Noel Hawks, 143 Lynn Haven Road, Mount Airy, North Carolina, 27030. Once again, we invite you to listen next Sunday at 9 a.m. for the Way of the Cross broadcast with Brother Noel Hawks. This is WSYD, Mount Airy, North Carolina. Now time for the God's Child Records radio show with your host, John Reese. 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

Hello, friends. This is John Reese from God's Child Records, and we're here today with our 30-minute radio show. We began with Jeannie Turner. She came from Cookeville, Tennessee with us to record that song, good song, Last of Our Days. Coming up next, let's go to the White Plains Baptist Church, a wonderful group of folks. Tucker Family Harmony, they really are a great group. Had an awful lot of fun recording. They're a good sounding group. Hope you enjoy this. You're listening to the God's Child Records radio show.

Nice work from Tucker Harmony. That's one entitled "He Keeps Me Singing." I love those instrumental songs. I think that just makes you feel like going to church there. It's beautiful, beautiful work. Coming up next, the time has come for one of the favorite parts of our show. This is what we call Sam's Selection. Producer Samuel Reese has picked out a song or two for you, hoping you'll enjoy it as much as he does. Today he went to the great Gene Watson, one of the wonderful voices in country music, doing a great gospel song. I think my good buddy Dirk Johnson produced this, if I'm not mistaken. Dirk's an awful great piano player and a good record producer as well. Here's Gene Watson and Sam's Selection. 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

Not Afraid. That was the original Melody Trio. Friends, that's just about going to do it for a 30-minute radio show. On behalf of the fine stations who've allowed us this time, as well as producer Samuel Reese, who's done a great job as always. This has been your host, John Reese. Thank you for being here. We hope you'll come back anytime you can.

We're going to go to our Wall of Fame to kind of wind up our show. Going to the pride of Granite Falls, North Carolina. A young man named Eric Church, really having a wonderful career in music, doing a good job, doing a lot of good for his home state of North Carolina, and I'm proud of him. We'll let him close us out. Until we meet again, God bless and goodbye.

discouraged. You've been listening to God's Child Records music for this last little while, and I'd like to thank you on behalf of all the fine singers and songwriters. We hope you'll come back again and that some of our music has helped brighten your day. That's all for now, so until we meet again, this is John Reef saying goodbye and God bless you.

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I apologize for interrupting your music listening experience, but for those of you waiting on the Midnight Hour broadcast, I just want to go ahead and let you know that Brother Doug Bennett was not able to make it today. He wanted me to pass along that he has you all in his prayers, and that he hopes that you will do the same for him. He's been a little bit sick the last 2 weeks, and so he just wants you to pray for him as he's praying for you, and hopefully he'll have a speedy recovery, and God willing, we'll see him next week. So, hope you guys all have a blessed week. I'll give another announcement for anybody else coming in later. But yeah, the Midnight Hour, which is normally scheduled from about 1:15 or 1:18 p.m. until about 1:45, will not be happening today. Instead, we'll just continue playing music. And hopefully next week we'll be able to continue the broadcast.

have a wonderful time up there. Oh, glory, hallelujah, brother, there's a reckoning coming in the morning. You better get you ready, cause I'm giving you the warning. We're gonna have a wonderful time up there. Listen, everybody, cause I'm talking to you. The Lord is the only one to carry you through. You better get ready, cause I'm telling you why. Jesus is a-coming from his throne on high. Going down the valley, going one by one. Going

experience, but I just wanted to give another reminder that Brother Doug Bennett was not able to make it today. He's been feeling a little bit sick lately, and so if you would keep him in his prayers as he keeps you guys in his prayers, that would mean a lot. And hopefully we'll be able to hear from him next week on the Midnight Hour broadcast, which is regularly scheduled from about 1:15 or 1:18 p.m. until 1:45 p.m. So join us next week, and hopefully we'll be able to have the Midnight Hour broadcast. Just keep Brother Doug Bennett in your prayers, and we're going to play music for the rest of the regular broadcast time.

I apologize once again for interrupting your music listening experience. I just wanted to give a final reminder that Brother Doug Bennett was not able to make it today for his regularly broadcast time from around 1:15 to 1:18 p.m. until 1:45. Hopefully we'll be able to hear from him next week from the same time. If you wouldn't mind, please keep him in your prayers. He's been feeling a little bit sick last week or two. So if you just keep him in his prayers, because he has you all in his prayers as well. So hopefully we'll hear from him once again next week, starting at 1:15-ish to about 1:45. And now back to your music.

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0: You saw good Joe. On the Beach with Charlie Brown. 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
2: I've heard people say that too much of anything is not good for you, baby. But I don't know about that. As many times as we loved and we've shared love and made love, it doesn't seem to me like it's enough. It's just not enough, baby. It's just not enough.

Hi, this is KC from Variety Hits 92.1 Hampton, South Carolina, home of On the Beach with Charlie Brown. And Charlie, I sure would like to hear one of my favorite beach music classics. Ever since I heard my first, I've been loving the chairman of the board. How about it?

0: More musical memories are coming right up on the beach with Charlie Brown.
1: They met at Myrtle Beach in the summer of 1970. 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

0: 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If you're a craft beer drinker and you haven't had the Pride of Salisbury, New Sarum, shame on you. 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People from all over walk into Hayes Jewelers and say, "Hey, Bruce, thanks for supporting On the Beach. And how about helping me find something nice for my wife?" So it all goes back to what Mama used to say, "Dance with the one that brung you." Translation for the uncool? If they support the music you love, step up and support them. If not yet, call them and thank them for their support.
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1: 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Zip. Nada. Thanks to Harley's and Garenko, and the other sponsor businesses of Pilot Mountain. The Yadkin Valley is becoming known for its fine wines. 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Then tour the wineries on Sunday before going home. So babies, hop in the GTO, your street rod, or whatever, and cruise in the first Saturday of each month.

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3: Beach is brought to you in part by the King of Diamonds, Hayes Jewelers of Lexington, North Carolina. Bruce Hayes says, before you buy a diamond for your lady love,

Rick Strickland is the 2017 inductee into the Carolina Beach Music Academy Hall of Fame. His on-the-beach favorite, Something Smooth, was the title song of Rick's 2000.

0: Hey, this is Lisa Hudson. Stay tuned. Charlie will be right back on the beach.
1: It seems their most special moments were wrapped up in summer. 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

0: You're just minutes away from another classic, On the Beach with Charlie Brown.
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0: 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Maybe your bar doesn't have it. Call New Sarum and ask why. People from all over walk into Hayes Jewelers and say, "Hey, Bruce, thanks for supporting On the Beach. And how about helping me find something nice for my wife?" So it all goes back to what Mama used to say, "Dance with the one that brung you." Translation for the uncool? If they support the music you love, step up and support them. If not yet, call them and thank them for their support.
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William Bell has had many records make the national rhythm and blues charts, including Easy Coming Out, Hard Going In, which is his most popular On the Beach classic. Woo!

0: Beach Music, The Sound of the South was a documentary produced in the early 70s by Steve Ruddy and Dale Van Horn. Here's a segment of the show with Steve talking to Bill Deal.
1: Bill Deal and the Rondells are quite important in Beach Music's history, mainly because they took the Sound of the South to the entire nation in the late 60s when they scored with new versions of some old beach songs by Maurice Williams and the Tams. Bill Deal claims it was all by accident.
2: While we were playing in Carolina, we were getting a lot of requests for the Maurice Williams song, May I, you know. And so many requests for it that we played it so much that we got kind of sick of it. And when we came back to Virginia Beach after a few dates in Carolina, it seemed that some of the kids from down there were in the club and they were yelling out, play May I, you know. So we were kind of fooling around with it. And we're trying to screw this thing up somewhat by playing with a polka beat. And we really enjoyed it. That's how we got into that thing.

0: The more the merrier. So tell your friends about On the Beach with Charlie Brown. We'll be right back.
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2: 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People from all over walk into Hayes Jewelers and say, "Hey Bruce, thanks for supporting On the Beach. And how about helping me find something nice for my wife?" So it all goes back to what Mama used to say, "Dance with the one that brung you." Translation for the uncool? If they support the music you love, step up and support them. 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

0: Maurice Williams would say, stay, because On the Beach, we'll be right back.
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Our executive producer is Chris Beachley. Chris and I hope you'll join us again next week and every week for more music and more memories.

everybody, and welcome to 1300 Ocean Boulevard. I'm Kelly Epperson, and I'm delighted you've joined me for another visit to the Carolina coast through the magic of music. And guess who's here? My executive producer, Christopher. Hey, whether you're relaxing at home, riding down the highway, or enjoying time with family and friends, we're going to fill the next little while with the unforgettable sounds that have brought generations together. So make yourself comfortable, turn the volume up, and let's enjoy another wonderful day of Carolina beach music. You got your smile on? All right, time to dust off those shag shoes. We're ready to roll here at 1300 Ocean Boulevard. We've got to tell you about what's happening at the Blackman Amphitheater the next several days. North Tower Band will be there on Thursday, July 30th at 7:30 p.m., wrapping up the month of July. North Tower Band on the 30th. Too Much Sylvia will be there Friday, July 31st, closing out the month of July. $20 per person, or use your annual pass from the Surrey Arts Council. 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Tickets, information, the whole works. 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Okay, here we go, where every song feels like a walk along the Carolina shoreline. This one especially. It's new. It's Mary Surreal, Shaggin' Into Forever. Shaggin' Into Forever on 1300 Ocean Boulevard. Mr. Christopher, push that...

We're revisiting those wonderful songs that have filled dance floors from Ocean Drive to Ocean Isle and everywhere in between, including Greenville, South Carolina. Hey, Jerry, the good times begin right now on 1300 Ocean Boulevard. Hey, we're trading in the hustle and bustle for sunshine, sea breezes, and the music that never grows old. We're all together on this one now, folks. Good to have you along. I want to hear from you. My email is Kelly, K-E-L-L-Y, at WPAQ740.com. I'll repeat it again. Kelly, K-E-L-L-Y, at WPAQ740.com. Come on now. Let me know you're out there. Hello.

0: There, we're going to do the mystery song now. What is that, you say? Well, Christopher stars on this. He's going to spin the wheels. We're going to look for a Fessa John Hook, Carolina Beach Music charted song that could go back into the 40s all the way up to the present. So let's spin wheel number one, and a good job, Christopher. And around, oh my, it's going to pull up at 1948. We're way back. 1948. All right, Christopher, let's spin the other wheel. We got to find a top 40. Let's get it to one of those numbers between 1 and 40, and a good spin again. Around and around she goes, and she's going to pull up at 24. Got my chart here, looking at it, the 1948, that's old. The number 24 song belongs to Big Jim Wynn. And Ted Shirley is on the vocal. This was on the Specialty label. It came out in 47. It's called Fat Meat. Yeah, Jim Wynn. Now, there's not a whole lot to know about Jim Wynn. He played the saxophone. He was born in El Paso. He moved to L.A. He learned to play the clarinet, the piano. He got involved in bands in the mid-30s. He played with T-Bone Walker's band. He used to play the saxophone, and he would do all kinds of cutting up. He would kick, dance, shuffle, strut, go down on his knees, roll, and literally provide his own mini show on stage, all the while blowing wild solos on his sax. He was something, but he really wasn't all that successful. Let's hear Big Jim Wynn. Fat Meat is the number. Number 24 song from 1948. Christopher, push that button.
1: Ooh-wee, dig that cat. Ain't he fat? I don't see how in the world he can get chicks like that.

That one never gets old, does it? Great songs have a way of staying young. Like me, and Christopher especially. Thanks for spending part of your day with us. We never take your friendship or your listenership for granted. There's something so special about Carolina Beach music. I was telling Christopher, it has a way of bringing us all together, making us smile, and reminding us of some of life's happiest moments. That's exactly what we're here to do today. So whether you're a lifelong beach music fan or just discovering these timeless classics, welcome to 1300 Ocean Boulevard, where every song has a story and every melody feels like coming home. Like coming home? Well, let's do this request right now. Hi, Kelly. As the month of July is moving right along, so is the celebration of Christmas in July. In keeping with that thought, I would like to request a song by Ronnie Millsap called Only One Night of the Year. Thanks, Carol. Carol, a beautiful choice. We are celebrating Christmas in July. Ho, ho, ho. We are going to play that one, Only One Night of the Year, Ronnie Millsap from North Carolina. Robbinsville, North Carolina. That's right. Old North Carolinian. Ronnie Millsap. Here it is, Only One Night of the Year for Carol. Christopher, push that button.

If you're sitting down, this might be the time to stand up. The dance floor is officially open. Yeah, grab a partner or just come on by yourself. Sunday greetings, Mr. Beach. Hope

Fall as well. Wow, we have had the rain here in King this past week. I think maybe the water table is up to par now. How about an Isley Brothers song, This Old Heart of Mine? This song was released in January 1966 and peaked at number 12 on the U.S. Billboard Hot 100 and number 6 on the U.S. Billboard R&B chart. Rod Stewart does a version of this, which is good, but I prefer the original by the Isley Brothers. Thanks, Kelly. Have a great day and stay beachy. Chris Willard. All right, Chris, you and I thinking alike here. Let's do that original, This Old Heart of Mine from 66, the Isley Brothers. I love them. All right, Christopher, time for you to do your job. Push that button.

We're here, Christopher and I, providing the soundtrack of sunshine, friendship, and forever memories. Because summer is more than a season. It's a state of mind. Welcome to 1300 Ocean Boulevard. May I go back to the request line? Here we go. Hey, Kelly, I'd like to make another dedication this week. This time to my Aunt Peggy for her heavenly birthday. She left us years ago, but I feel her spirit around me always. She loved the beach and took my sister and me on a few aunt and niece weekend trips to Myrtle during our high school and college days. On one of those trips, we saw the chairman of the board, so I'd like to dedicate Beach Fever to her. When I think of the beach, I think of my sweet Peggy. Thanks, Kelly. Marisa. Marisa, sweet dedication. Let's remember your Aunt Peggy. I can see her now. I can visualize her at the beach with a big smile on her face. So, in memory of Aunt Peggy on her heavenly birthday, let's play Beach Fever, the chairman of the board. Christopher, for Marisa, push that button.

1300 Ocean Boulevard, sailing along, chomping at the bit to the next tune. Here we go, Christopher and I. We're going to jump into the request. Here's a special one. Hello, Mr. Epperson. Hope all is well with you in the Granite City and with all your many listeners worldwide. We are at the end of the Christmas in July season, so I would like to hear one more Christmas tune. I want to dedicate this song today to all listeners, and especially the ones south of the equator in places like Australia and Antarctica. So how about playing Anson Funderburg's song, Young Girls Drive Me Crazy at Christmas? No doubt most guys fantasize at times about young girls in their 20s. Hope we are able to share the Christmas in July season again next year. Many thanks, Kelly. I so much enjoy your programs, Mr. Jerry. There he is, Mr. Jerry, coming through for us once again. Can't wait to play this. Never heard it before. Young Girls Drive Me Crazy at Christmas. Anson Funderburg. What a name. Well, anyway, we're going to play it. And Jerry, I want you to hang on after that song. I've got a song I'm going to dedicate to you by Louise Candy Davis, Faith, The King's Highway. It's a great gospel beach song. So that'll be coming up right after you hear this request. All right, for Mr. Jerry, Christopher, push that button.

another stroll down 1300 Ocean Boulevard has come to an end. And what a pleasure it's been sharing these wonderful songs with you. I hope today's music brought back cherished memories, introduced you to an old favorite, or simply made your day a little brighter. Until we meet again, keep kindness in your heart, a song on your lips, and the rhythm of Carolina beach music in your soul. Wherever life takes you this week, may you always find reasons to smile, opportunities to dance, and blessings around every corner. I'm Kelly Epperson, and my executive producer is Christopher. We're thanking you for listening. May God richly bless you and your family. Keep looking up. Keep enjoying this wonderful music we all love. And remember, there's always another beautiful day waiting for you somewhere along 1300 Ocean Boulevard. We'll see you next time. Bye-bye.

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It's time for the Little Mountain Baptist Church broadcast with Pastor Brother Bill Watson, coming to you live from the church.

Thank you, choir, and welcome to Little Mountain Gospel Time. So good to be in the Lord's house again this evening. Good to have each of you that's with us. We'll run over the prayer list and look to the Lord together in prayer. Let's remember Terry Adams for Annie, Mae Bruner. She's going to have open heart surgery in the near future. Let's remember her. Dixie and Charlie Bedsall for Chad Bedsall. Mickey Bolden, Jake Bowen, Daniel and Judy Bowman, June Bowman, Laura Carton, Tara Childers, Ladona Childers, for Mike Church, Roger Cole, Linda Cook, Beth Crown, Ricky and Beth DeGuzman, for Wesley Adams, for Jeff Faggett, for Gray Gwynn, Mike Gwynn, Roger Gwynn, Edna Hanks, Larry Hanks, Craig Hawks, Shane Hawks, Wade Hawks, Silbert Hooker, Bowen Horton, and for Tommy Horton, Donnie Huffman, Noah Hunter, for Don Hutchins, Ray Hutchins, Cindy Jackson, Carlton Jessup, Cherry Johnson, Tracy Keenan, Linda Kidder, for Mike King, Ron Marlowe, Pauline Martin, Madison McCraw, Wilma McCraw, Misty Merrin, for Debbie McKnight and Bob Marson. 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Puckett, Claudine Questenberry, Roy Questenberry, Kathleen Simmons, and the James Roberts family, Jeff Smith, Billy Snow, Phyllis Spade, Angela Stanley, Dennis and Lisa Strickland, for Laura Tate, Kathy Taylor, Walker Thomas, Betty Tilly, Charles Tyler, Gay Walker, Ed Wall, Jessica Wall, Merle Watson, Wallace Watson, Alice Watson Sinclair, for Mary Williamson, for Don Woodruff, Alfred York, Ken and Sue Young. Then we have some people that's lost loved ones. Let's remember the Elizabeth.

0: family, the Warren Adkins family, the Joyce Holder family, the Jackie Cave family, and the Melvin Aiken family, and the Wes Bird family. If you will stand with me and we'll look to the Lord together in prayer. Our Father, we thank you for the privilege that we have to pray, ask you for the service this evening, that you'd minister and meet the need of every heart. We pray for our sick folk, that you bless, minister, and meet their need. For the families that's lost loved ones, give them grace and strength in this hour of need. Pray for the choir, that you'd use them this evening and use the special songs and the message from God's Word to challenge and stir our heart. We'll thank you and love you for all that you do. In Jesus' wonderful name we do pray. Amen and amen. You pray for Charlie as he comes to lead the choir.
1: Well, good evening again. If you'll take a songbook, turn to page 113. We're going to sing the first, second, and the last verse of Glory to His Name, page 113.

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0: 144.
1: Well, praise the Lord tonight and thank Him so much for saving my soul. You know, when He cleaned me up and washed my sins away, He took them all. He said He'd never bring them back before me. And I don't deserve salvation. I don't deserve God's love and mercies, but I sure am glad that I chose to receive it because it was there for the taking.
0: That's right.
1: Anybody there tonight that don't know the Lord, it's free salvation. He done it all for you just like He did me, but you got to receive it. I want to praise Him and thank Him tonight. Thank you for all y'all.

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1: Page 215.
2: I want to thank you, Lord, for saving me, and thank you for many blessings he has stored on me. And I got saved July 14th, 1996, led myself by the bed. And I want to thank you for saving me. I don't thank him enough every day, but in the night, at the end of the day, I do thank him. I thank you for loving me. I was unworthy to be saved. I was so thankful and grateful that he loved me. He still loves me here once in a while. I can still hear his voice. It is my heart telling me I still love you. And I got lost loved ones, love to see to get saved. And one will be a day that will be when I go up and get to go to heaven with him. When he comes down and gets us, and we all get to go. And I tell you what, I'm ready. And it won't hurt my feelings if he comes back in 2 seconds. I'm ready to go with him. And I want y'all to help me pray that me and my husband will be a more faithful little soldiers than I ought to be.

0: thank you, choir, for the good singing. That was a blessing. So good to be in the Lord's house again this evening. Good to have you that's with us. We'll look to the Lord together again in prayer and ask the Lord's presence in our midst this evening. He promised where two or three gathered together in his name that he'd be in the midst. But we're always to welcome him when we come to the house of the Lord. Let him know that he's wanted in the house of the Lord. Our Father, we thank you for the privilege that we've had to come this way this evening. Ask you to bless, minister, and meet the need of every heart that's gathered together here. Thank you again for what you have done for us. Thank you for saving us. Ask you to bless, minister, and meet the need of our community, and help us as we walk in the light, as you're the light. We can have fellowship one with another, and the blood of Jesus Christ, God's Son, cleanses us from all sin. In Jesus' name we pray. Amen. Let's stand together while the usher comes, gets ready to receive the offering this evening. Brother Dilmer, would you lead us as we pray?
1: Our Heavenly Father, I want to thank you, Lord, for this opportunity to come to you in prayer, Lord. And thank you for giving us health and strength to be here. And Lord, we pray for all those many names on the prayer list and those not able to be with us, Lord. And for whatever reason, pray your touch and minister to them, Lord, according to your will. Lord, pray for the offering that we receive tonight.

0: dear Lord, just pray for you for your honor and your glory. Be a special singing tonight. Pray for heaven to bless now. And most of all, bring Brother Bill's extensive preach, giving the words that we need to hear. Pray, Lord, that hearts might be stirred for one listening or one here. Maybe not. They might look to you before the other lives are too late. And Father, we thank all you've been blessed and everything you do for us. In Jesus' name we pray. Amen.
1: Amen. Thank you, Brother Dillman.

thank you for that good singing. Let me make a couple of announcements and we'll get right on with it then. Freedom Baptist Church, Royal Hall on Germantown Road, is having a conference meeting July the 30th and the 31st. It will be 9 a.m. and 12 p.m. and 6:30 p.m. And be like that on the 30th and the 31st. And so you pray for them that the Lord will give them a good meeting as they meet together. Woodland Baptist Church is having revival on August the 10th, 11th, and the 12th. Jack Trippett, I believe y'all went to his church some when you was out in California, and he's an outstanding preacher, and you'll enjoy them if you can go to be with him. And there's Alvin, I can't pronounce his last name, but he'll be doing the singing. And you pray for him that the Lord will have a good meet. I want you to turn with us in the book of Psalms, chapter 126. There's some things in the Psalm chapter 126 that we can apply to our own heart. Psalms chapter 126, if you'll turn there and find your place. This is a short psalm, six verses. Psalm chapter 126 and verses 1. We'll begin our reading in verses 1. When the Lord turned again the captivity of Zion,

we were like them that dream. Now, that's the way we are when we come to know the Lord Jesus as our personal Savior, even today after 61 years of living for the Lord. It's like a dream that the Lord would save such a one as I am. And I'm sure that you can say the same thing. It's just been like a dream to you since you come to know the Lord Jesus as your personal Savior. I believe you as a testifying tonight, you could say those words. It's been like a dream. But one of these days, it's the coming of the Lord is going to be the reality. He's coming back after us. But he said in verses 1, when the Lord turned again the captivity of Zion, we were like them that that dream. Then was our mouth filled with laughter. You couldn't control yourself when you got saved. You couldn't believe it, and you'd be crying 1 minute and laughing the next. You know what I mean. And he said, then was our mouth filled with laughter, and our tongue was singing. Then said they among the heathen, now this is the heathen talking. They said, verses 2, then was our mouth filled with laughter, and our tongue was singing. Then said, said among the heathen, the Lord has done great things for them. Now, that ought to be so even today, the change in our life. People, when they come in contact with us and begin to talk with us, they could say there's been a great change in their life. And he said in verses 3, you can even see it yourself. In verses 3, the Lord hath done great things for us, whereof we are glad. Turn again our captivity as the streams of the south. They that sow in tears shall weep in joy. Now, when we go out and weeping over people that's unsaved and see them come to the saving of the knowledge of the Lord Jesus Christ, you weep over them. But weeping will finally turn to joy. And we rejoice over the fact that they've gotten saved and living for the Lord. It makes a change in our life. He that goeth forth weepeth, bearing precious seed, shall doubtless come again rejoicing, bringing his sheaves with him. Now, in the verses 6, he's talking about what we do. We go forth a-weeping. In other words, we weep over the people that's lost and alienated without God. And every time that you visit with somebody like that, you get a burden for them and weep over them. And you begin to bear the precious seed, which is the Word of God, and to share that with them. And the Bible said, you shall doubtless come again rejoicing, bringing his sheaves with him. In other words, when we win them to the Lord, we can bring them to the house of the Lord. Let's look to the Lord together in prayer. Father, we want to thank you for the privilege that we've had to come this way tonight. And we want to thank you for saving us. One of the greatest thrills of our life is when we got saved. And Father, thank you so much for saving us. We don't have to go to hell now. We've been redeemed by your precious blood. I pray that you'd help us tonight to be able to help those that are listening. We'll thank you and love you for all that you do. In Jesus' wonderful name, we do pray. Amen. The greatest thing that ever happened to a human being is when they come to the saving knowledge of the Lord Jesus Christ. Not only are they glad, but the people that you come in contact with, if they've been saved, they're glad also. And they rejoice with you over getting saved by the grace of God. There's one thing about a person when he gets saved, he wants everybody else to be saved so that we

can all go to heaven one day together. And that's what it's all about, is trying, since we've been saved, Jesus is in heaven now. And he left us here for the sole purpose to try to visit with people that's unsaved and try to get them under the sound of the Word of God. And the Bible tells us that we ought not to be ashamed of the gospel of Christ, for it's the power of God unto salvation to everyone that believeth, to the Jew first, and also to the Greek. And since we've been saved, we're not satisfied unless we're seeing others come to the saving knowledge of the Lord Jesus Christ. We want everybody to be saved. And that's the reason that we come to church, to get instructed from the Word of God, so that we can go out in the highways and hedges and compel them to come to the house of the Lord. That word compel is an irresistible force. In other words, we have such a, when God sheds abroad his love in our heart by the Holy Ghost, which is given unto us, he gives us that love for people so that we want to tell them about Jesus and want to see them saved by the grace of God. And the Bible tells us here in verses 2, then was our mouth filled with laughter, and our tongue was singing. Then said they among the heathen, the Lord hath done great things for them. And verses 3, and we answered them and said, the Lord has done great things for us, whereof we are glad. Turn again our captivity, O Lord, as the streams of the south. They that sow with tears shall reap in joy, and he that goeth forth weepeth, bearing precious seed, shall doubtless return again, rejoicing with his sheaves with him. There's nothing like getting saved. The next best thing after you get saved is to see other people come to the saving knowledge of the Lord Jesus Christ. And that's what God saved us for, to be an instrument in the hands of God that he can use to get other people into the fold of God. I suppose all of you could say in your family members that you have people that's unsaved. And we ought to try. I told the people here this morning, I was kindly glad that I have allergy tonight and I can't sing. I said, if everybody will bring somebody with them tonight, I'll sing a song for you. And matter of fact, I tried to practice a little bit and my allergy just wouldn't let me sing. My throat would just close together when I'd try to sing. But we need to do everything in the world that we can to get other people. I suppose that you know people that's unsaved. And you say, well, it make people mad if you go out and talk to them about Jesus. Well, if you get them under conviction, it won't make them mad. Make them glad for you to come and talk to them about the saving knowledge of the Lord Jesus and trying to get them saved. That is just exactly what God saved us for, is to be able to get other people saved for the grace of God. I had privilege, I believe it was last week, to lead a lady to the Lord. She been under conviction for quite a while now. But she said she wanted to be baptized. And I said, the first thing that you need to do is to get a no without a shadow of a doubt. Are you saved? And she said, I don't know where I am or not. Could you tell me how? And she got saved last week. Just take the Word of God and showed her how to get saved. And it will change the life of her. And maybe God can use her to get other people to the saving knowledge of the Lord Jesus Christ. But we ought to be so conscious, is what I'm trying to say tonight, because people has two destinations in their life. Either

they're going to heaven or they're going to hell. And we certainly don't want people to go to hell. And the only way that we can keep them from it is to share the gospel with them and to get them under the, if we don't share the gospel, get them under the sound of the Word of God where that they can hear the gospel preached so that they can be saved before it's everlasting too late. Now the picture here in these verses that I read to you is talking about people that has been saved by the grace of God. When the Lord turned again the captivity of Zion. Now there's two times in the life of Israel that the captivity was turned, and when their captivity was turned, there was joy in the camp. First of all, down in Egypt, they stayed there for 430 years, and they was freed from captivity through Moses. You remember reading about that, and they come out and crossed the Nile River and wandered in the wilderness for 40 years. How come them to wander in the wilderness for 40 years? Well, there's out of Egypt, they come out of Egypt, but God was wanting to get Egypt out of them, and that was the purpose that they wandered in the wilderness. Just a few short days, they could have been in the land of Canaan, but they didn't go to the land of Canaan. God fixed it so that they could wander in the wilderness, and he was trying to get Egypt was a place of idolatry. And the only way that God could get that out of them, it took time as they wandered in the wilderness. And they were some of them that were vexed with idolatry, and they died in the wilderness. But they wandered in the wilderness, and finally after 40 years, now you think about it, after 40 years wandering in the wilderness, they crossed over Jordan River and went into the land of Canaan. Another time, they was taken captivity down in the land of Babylon, and they stayed down in captivity in Babylon for 70 years, and they was brought out of captivity down in Babylon, and back to the land of Canaan they came. And this was a thrill for them, and there was joy and laughter in the camp when they realized that there's not no longer in captivity. And God don't want us to be in captivity. We can be in captivity. There's a lot of things that can capture our soul and cause us to not be our best for the Lord. And that's the reason that we need to stay where that we can read the Word of God and hear the Word of God taught and come to Sunday school where that the teacher can teach you the Word of God and to help you and keep you out of captivity. You can be saved and still be in captivity to some things. And God wants to get that out of us so that we can be useful for Him. People is dying without hope and without God. And you see, we can take the gospel of Jesus Christ and share it with them and get them saved, you see, and keep them from dying in their sins and go to hell. But what I'm trying to say, every time that they come out of captivity, there was laughter in Zion. People was happy because they was out of captivity. You remember when you got saved. Sin had you captured. And when you got saved, you couldn't believe it. All you could do was just laugh and cry about what had happened unto you. And it would help other people to see you happy. It would help other people. And that's what causes revival fires to be kindled in our heart. That's the reason that the psalmist penned down this word here, so that we could read it and rejoice in the fact that we have been brought out of captivity and we are in Zion now. We've been saved. We're going somewhere. Jesus.

lives in our heart. And because he lives, we live also. And the life we now live, we live with the faith of the Son of God that loved us and gave himself for us. You can see the picture here as we read again this chapter of Scripture. When the Lord turned again the captivity of Zion, we were like them that dream. Then was our mouth filled with laughter, and our tongue was singing. Then said they among the heathen, the Lord hath done great things for them. And then verses 3, the Lord hath done great things for us, whereof we are glad. Turn again our captivity, O Lord, as the streams of the south. They that sow in tears reap in joy. He that goeth forth weepeth, bearing precious seed, shall doubtless return again, rejoicing, bringing his sheaves with him. There is nothing in this world like going out and knocking on the door of an individual and see him come to the door and invite you in. And you take the gospel of Jesus Christ and share with that individual that comes to the door. And the first thing that you know, they are getting saved by the grace of God. And then having the privilege to bring them into the house of God, where that they can hear the word of God preached, to be instructed so that they can live for the Lord. It ought to be a chain of reality to people, to see people get saved by the grace of God. I know that things are not like they used to be, but it's not God's fault. God is just as powerful, and the word of God is quick, powerful, sharper than any two-edged sword, piercing even the dividing asunder the soul, the spirit, the joint, and the marrow, and is a discerner of the thoughts and the intents of the heart. And God wants people to get saved, and the only way that they can is for us to show interest in them and to tell them about the good things that the Lord Jesus did for them. You see, Jesus went to Calvary and paid the penalty of our sins on the cross of Calvary. Mankind don't have to die in their sins and go to hell. If you do, it's because we failed to tell a lot of them about Jesus Christ died on the cross of Calvary in their stead and raised again from the dead and ascended to the right hand of God. We need to share that story with the people that we come in contact with. And the only way that we can see people get saved and rejoice in the things of the Lord is to just repeat it over and over again. This Bible is filled with that. I use about Paul and Silas when they went down to Philippi. You remember the story, and that's good preaching. They went down to Philippi, and they found a group of women out by the riverside, and Paul and Silas, they begin to preach to these women, and they would come to know the Lord Jesus as their Savior. Well, they was arrested and put in prison for preaching the gospel of Jesus Christ. And that's one freedom that we have today. They don't come into the church and arrest us for preaching the gospel of Jesus Christ. And that's a privilege that we have. We can go and knock on doors, and we never arrested for telling people about Jesus. But that wasn't so with Paul and Silas. They went down to Philippi and preached, and they was placed in jail. That evening about midnight, Paul and Silas decided they'd praise God for what he did down on the riverside. And they began to praise God and began to pray and to testify and sing psalms of what God had done for them down by the riverside. And the first thing you know, an earthquake came, and the lights went out, and the doors swung open, and the flipping jailer was asleep. But he woke from his sleep, and he feared that all the prisoners had escaped, and he started to take his own life.

up. And Paul said, sir, do thyself no harm. We are all here. And the Bible said the Philippian jailer came trembling and sprang in and said, sirs, what must I do to be saved? And Paul said, to believe on the Lord Jesus Christ, and thou shalt be saved in thy house. Well, he got saved. And he took Paul and Silas home with him, and they sued the stripes where that they'd been beaten. And he set them down for a meal, and they eat a meal and begin to testify to his family members, and every family member got saved. And so they had a baptismal service. And you see, that was real. And they told that everywhere that they go, they even placed it in the Bible so I could use it. And you can use it to share with the people that you come in contact with. God is concerned about the soul of mankind. He created us out of the dust of the earth, breathed into our nostrils the breath of life, and we became a living soul. And that soul had to spend eternity somewhere. And so that soul is going to heaven or going to hell. And it's up to you and I to determine where we're going to allow them to go. We need to take the Word of God. Now, you won't be able to win everybody that you come in contact with, but it'll surprise you how many people that you can win if you just take the Bible, the Word of God, and share it with that individual so that they can come to know the Lord Jesus Christ as their Savior. It has been more simple. The devil has tried to rule the roost for the last few years, especially since this epidemic came into our country. And it wrecked the Sunday school here at Little Mountain. And I wish that you'd help me to build the Sunday school back again. The more that we have, the more people that we can win to the Lord. The more people will hear the gospel and get saved, and they can share it with other people. And it's just a chain reaction. When we get saved ourselves, we can get other people saved by the grace of God. So if you'll help me, if you'll come to Sunday school and help us with our Sunday school, and let's fill the church up and get people in and get them saved by the grace of God. This Bible is filled with story, kind of like the man was going from Jerusalem down to Jericho, and he fell among thieves, and they stripped him of all that he had, and left him half dead, the Bible said. And here come this religious fellow by, and he looked on him, and he passed by on the other side. And there come another one of these religious fellows along and looked at him, and he passed by on the other side. But the great Samaritan came along and came to where he was and took him up and put him on his own beast and took him to the inn. And I've always referred to the inn as the church house. Took him to the inn where that he could instruct him and help him to get back to the place that he could go on for the Lord. But there's story after story in the Bible that we can use to let people know that there's a reality to the gospel of Jesus Christ, and try to get them saved by the grace of God before it's everlasting too late. But after we get saved, we want to see other people come to the saving knowledge of the Lord Jesus Christ. The Bible tells us in the book of Acts, chapter 1 and verses 1, a former treatise have I made, O Theophilus, that all that Jesus began both to do and to teach until the day in which he was taken up. After that, he, through the Holy Ghost,
gave commandments.

unto the apostles whom he had chosen, to whom also he showed himself alive after the passion by many infallible proofs, being seen of them 40 days and speaking of the things pertaining to the kingdom of God, and being assembled together with them, commanded them that they should not depart from Jerusalem, but wait for the

of Israel. And he said unto them, it is not for you to know the time nor the season which the Father hath put in his own power, but ye shall receive power after the Holy Ghost is come upon you, and ye shall be witnesses unto me both in Jerusalem and all Judea and Samaria and unto the uttermost part of the earth. And when he had spoken these things, while they beheld, he was taken up, and a cloud received him out of their sight. And while they looked steadfastly toward heaven as he went up, behold, two men stood by them in white apparel, which also said, ye men of Galilee, why stand ye gazing into heaven? This same Jesus, which was taken up into heaven, shall so come in like manner as have you seen him go into heaven. Then returned they unto Jerusalem from Mount Olive, which is from Jerusalem, a Sabbath day journey. And when they were come in, they went up into the upper room where they abode both Peter and James and John and Andrew and Philip and Thomas, Bartholomew and Matthew, James and Alphaeus. And verses 14, these all continued with one accord in prayer and supplication with the women and Mary. And Mary, the mother of Jesus, and with the brethren. Then verses 15, in those days Peter stood up in the midst of the disciples and said, the number of the names together were about 120. He said in verses 16, men and brother, this scripture must need have been fulfilled, which the Holy Ghost by the mouth of David spoke before concerning Judas, which was a guide to them that took him. We'll stop off reading there. But stories like this really attracts the attention of people. All you have to do is just read the Word of God to them. And a lot of preachers, a lot of these good preachers in the past, all they do is take the Bible and read it to the people. And they would have great revivals through just reading the Bible to the people that came to church. But we need to stay with the stuff. We need to study the Word of God, and we need to be about our Father's business. Let's pray. Father, we thank you for the privilege that we've had to come this way tonight. Ask you to bless, minister, and meet the needs of our heart. In Jesus' name we pray. Amen. Let's stand together. Sister Lou Ann, please, some invitation number. You might like to come to the altar tonight.

0: just we, the best Kyle Bill can go with is leading God's direction on who to speak and what to say. For your glory, God, they also might be saved, Lord. Pray for each one here that they'll be blessed this week. Do us the next morning time, we ask in Christ's name. Amen.
1: Amen. Thank you for coming tonight. 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

0: Let's look back to the Lord together in prayer. 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
1: Dear Lord, I hear the Father, we come to you tonight.

She brushes the curls from my

Look here. I want that guitar to fall in on now. Tighten it up now. Oh, yeah. 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